0: Three receivers bunching on the left. Single receiver to the right. Press coverage on that receiver to the right side. Penix in the shotgun to the setback to his left. Zacchaeus in motion to the right side. Here's the handoff to the running back. This time he's captured. In the backfield, loss of a yard. Brenton Cox all over it. Bijan Robinson nowhere to go that time, Rock.
1: Absolutely not. And the Packers have been playing good rushing defense. Opponents averaging under 3 yards a carry. Excellent work led by Brenton Cox here.
0: 12th running play thus far this season that has lost yardage against the Green Bay defense. Third down, almost 12. Football back near the 25-yard line of Atlanta. Three receivers left, one to the right. Here's the snap to Penix. Blitz on. He throws left side wide of the mark. They came hot and heavy with Evan Williams untouched. And Penix could feel him. Threw it away down the left sidelines. Fourth down.
1: Evan Williams slowly creeping up to the line of scrimmage. And then he came. Big giant gap. Well-coordinated blitz. Big gap for Evan Williams to go through.
0: Jake Bailey on in punt formation for Atlanta, 11th at 48.9 yards per punt, 37.6 net. That ranks 27th. Single safety back deep, Sky Moore for the Packers, leads the league in punt returning. And here's a swing to the right leg, a high floater, backing up Moore. Fair catch signal made. Moore retreats inside the 15 on the far right side, just inside the numbers at the 13-yard line of the Packers. Take over for the second time tonight, first and 10. 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
0: 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Packers starting from their 13, working from right to left, Love under center, single back offense. Hand off to the running back around the right end, Johnson, and he is cut down. Lost a yard or two, over to make the hit, Kendall Daniels, rookie linebacker Zach Harrison on the defensive line. Second and 11, Green Bay.
1: Neither Anthony Belton or Sean Ryan could take care of their men. And in particular, Anthony on the edge, which the Packers were trying to capture, it just wasn't there. Packers.

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5: 7-7 ball game. Atlanta 7 plays 85 yards, 55-yard run by Bijan Robinson, and he scored on the touchdown as well. For Atlanta, Nick Folk booting from left to right. Here's the run-up and the kickoff. Twin safeties back deep for Green Bay. This one being chased by Bo Melton across the 10 to the 15, 20, 25. Hits it hard. He's to the 30, out to the 31-yard line. Good return by Bo Melton, and the tackle made by Christian Harris for Atlanta.
7: I'll tell you what, when Bo takes it in there, Wayne, he is not walking on eggshells.
5: No, he's not.
7: He comes like he's a 230-pound fullback.
5: He breaks eggshells. So Jordan Love and company in a 7-all ball game in the final minute of this, the first quarter. Love has heated up a bit, 6 of 9 passing, 82 yards and a touchdown. Single back offense now for Green Bay. Love under center, and he takes. Takes the handoff, bootlegs to the left, gets a block. Throws it back to the right for Marshawn Lloyd, and he's decked immediately. That didn't fool anybody, including the rookie linebacker, Kendall Daniels.
7: Packers had a man out there. Packers had a man out there, Jacob Monk, and Jacob couldn't get it done.
5: Loss of three, football, just short of the 33-yard line, or 28-yard line of Green Bay. Packers yet to muster a ground game here. Love has been pass dominant. 7 of 10 passing now. Second and long. Motion by Watson to the left. Snap to Love in the shotgun. Looks downfield, lofts it. Left side for Golden. Tipped away beautifully. Incomplete. Crossed the 45-yard line on the near side. That was Watts, the safety, who tipped it away.
7: Watts has got a lot of range. He's really a good safety, and he showed it on that play.
5: So the Packers are third and long. I guess what's new, right?
7: Actually, that was Billy Bowman with the tip.
5: Billy Bowman,
7: not
5: you're right.
7: Watts.
5: Not Watts. Watts was in the vicinity. So third down and about 13 yards to go for the Packers, trying to pick up a first down here. From their 28, snap to Love. Steps up against the pressure. Shovels it off to Kraft to the left side. Gets by one man. Turns upfield. Fights his way across the 35. Along the left side, numbers, and down he goes short of the first down. Gain of 9 out to the 37-yard line. Divine Diablo on the tackle for Atlanta.

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8: Replay overruled the officials on the field. It's an incomplete pass. Fourth down, Green Bay, fourth and nine. Daniel Whelan in punt formation, standing in his end zone, gets the snap, boost forward. Lifts a high floater, carrying toward the near left side numbers. Fair catch signal made. Catch completed by Zachariah Branch near the Atlanta 37-yard line, where it'll be first and 10 upcoming for the Falcons. Enjoy today's game with a Leinenkugel's Legacy Ale. Crisp, bold, and refreshing. 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Wayne Larrabee, Larry McCarron, John Kuhn. Atlanta has momentum here as we matriculate through the second quarter. Even though we're tied at seven apiece, Falcons first down. They mark at 36-yard line of Atlanta. Michael Penix under center. Bijan Robinson, the lone setback. Play action, Penix, bootlegs left, dumps it off left side. Drake London's first catch of the night, angled out of bounds. Angled out of bounds by Evan Williams across the 40, near the 43-yard line. Gain of 7 yards, second and three upcoming.
9: And an interesting defensive alignment by the Packers that time. All three safeties lining up deep. Evan Williams triggering at the snap of the ball, coming up to the line of scrimmage.
8: Single back offense, second down and three for Atlanta. Offset eye in the backfield as Pitts, the tight end, is the fullback. They get motion to the right. Here's the handoff. Robinson around the right end. Breaks a tackle, 45. He's to the 50. Outside the number to the 49-yard line of Green Bay. On a gain of about 6 or 7 yards. First down, Carl Brooks got him to the turf.
9: Edger and Cooper with a chance early. But basically, Robinson ran through his grasp and gained an extra 5-6 yards.
8: I mentioned Robinson, 16 missed tackles forced in the first two games of the season. He's had at least three here tonight. Receivers right and left, three receivers, bunch on the left side, one of them being a tight end, Charlie Werner. Out of the shotgun on first and 10, Werner in motion to the right, quick toss left side. They've got Branch circle rooting in traffic, breaks a tackle, across the 50, down inside the 45 to the 44-yard line, just inside the numbers on the near left side. Jonathan Ford brought him down. Gain of 5, second and 5, Atlanta. The 55-yard run on Atlanta's touchdown drive earlier in this first half has kind of given the Falcons some rhythm offensively.
9: And the key is, go ahead, Wayne.
8: And they can,

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1: 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I'm Ashley Washburn, and the Packers are trailing 17-7 at the break to the Atlanta Falcons. Let's look back at the first half. Atlanta took the field first tonight in what is also the season debut for Falcons quarterback Michael Penix Jr., who tore his ACL last November. The Falcons entered tonight with the NFL's worst passing game, so they were hoping Penix could provide a boost, but on just the fourth play of the game, X gonna give it to you.
2: Snap to Penix in the pocket, waiting, looking, throws late over the middle.
3: Yes! Intercepted. Xavier McKinney at the 45-yard line. Down he goes. Green Bay take away. And the Packers take over first and 10, 45-yard line at Green Bay.
1: The Packers would take over near midfield, but couldn't do anything with it, once again failing to convert on third down. They lined up as if they were going for it on fourth down, but Jagger Burton was ultimately flagged for a false start, and they'd end up punting. A different story, though, on their ensuing drive, because while they've been the worst team in the league on third down, just like last week against the Jets, leave it up to Matthew Golden.
2: Here's the snap. Love has time. He lofts it. Right side, Golden turning, makes a catch.
3: Oh,
2: over the
3: man.
2: Cross the 45 out of bounds in front of the Atlanta bench. They beat Mike Hughes again. 45 yards to the Atlanta 43-yard line. Wow.
1: 45 yards to get the Packers past midfield. And just like last week against the Jets, that third down conversion would also once again set up Christian Watson for six.
2: Play action, Love bootlegging right, throws.
3: Oh, yeah.
2: Touchdown, Christian Watson in a Lambeau leap to the north end zone. They beat the good safety, Jesse Bates.
1: The first Lambeau leap of the year, as well as Christian Watson's fourth touchdown, tying him for the NFL lead to start week three. And the Packers led 7-0 with five to go in the first quarter. Although that lead would be short-lived. And it came at the hands of Green Bay themselves. The Falcons faced third and long deep in their own territory. And while Michael Penix Jr. couldn't convert, Brenton Cox Jr. was flagged for unnecessary roughness, keeping the drive alive for Atlanta. And on the very next snap, Bijan Robinson ripped off a 55-yard run to Green Bay's 5-yard line, the Falcons' first trip to the red zone this season. Then two plays later, Robinson would punch it in from 3 yards out, tying the game at 7 apiece. The Packers still had a quarter and some change to answer back, but couldn't do much of anything on offense, going 3 and out on back-to-back drives. And then with 5 minutes to go before the half, the Falcons took the lead with a 44-yard field goal from Nick Folk. The Packers then attempted a field goal of their own, but Trey Smack's 47-yard field goal attempt was blocked, and momentum just continued to shift Atlanta's way. They drove downfield and faced 3rd and 5 right outside the end zone, and the Packers couldn't hold. Michael Penix found Austin Hooper for 6, and the Falcons took a 17-7 lead into the half. We'll take a look at a few other games that are coming up this Sunday around the league. 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

0: Winning drive, second half, Atlanta leading by 10. And Love takes the snap, fakes the handoff to Johnson, back to throw, waits, fires, got his man
1: over the middle. Go.
0: And he's got Christian Watson along the left hash marks. Watson is stacked up inside the 30-yard line. Well done. 23-yard gain. Watts and Bates collaborate. The two safeties for Atlanta. They lead Atlanta in tackles in the first two games of the season.
1: Watson lining up on the left side and just finding a dead spot in the Falcons' coverage. Settled down, and Jordan Love found him.
0: And good protection for Jordan on that play. In the pistol look now. Now they shift and move the running back, Marshawn Lloyd, to the right side of the quarterback. Receivers left and right. First and 10 near the 28-yard line. Love takes, has time, looks, fires left side. Diving attempt incomplete. Pass intended for Sky Moore. Good coverage by Kendall Daniels, the linebacker. He is an impressive rookie. My goodness. Raw athletic ability coming out of the draft. But he had excellent coverage on the very quick Sky Moore. That's tough linebacker coverage. He was equal to the task.
1: Jared Ivey getting past Jordan Morgan late, harassing that throw.
0: Second and 10, football at the 28-yard line of Atlanta. Packers in the opening drive of the second half. Snap to Love. Screens it out. Left side, Sky Moore. Makes a move. Left side, breaks a tackle. 30. Outside the numbers, 25. He's to the 20. Got a first down. 17-yard line of Atlanta, 12-yard gain. Jesse Bates brought him down. And the Packers moving the football here in this second half to start the third quarter.
1: That was a screen pass, and Sean Ryan did just an outstanding job on Xavier Watts. Actually drove him out of bounds.
0: Injured Falcon on the far side, involved in the tackle. First and 10, Green Bay. They mark it at the 16-yard line of Atlanta. The official calling for a timeout. Injury timeout here. So we will take a break. At the moment, Atlanta leading 17-7 over Green Bay. 12:08 to go in the third. Packers on the drive. From the Verizon broadcast booth, this is the Packers Radio Network.
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0: First and 10, Packers, 16-yard line of Atlanta. Love takes on the handoff to Marshawn Lloyd. Accelerates off the right side, gets inside the 15, down to the 14-yard line, a gain of just 2 yards. Tackle made by Henderson with help from DeMarco Helms.
1: Lloyd cut that back, but honestly, Wayne, I actually think there's a little something.

0: something, and the original hole, which was inside, he kind of bounced it out. I think he could have done better keeping it to the left side.
1: Second down and 14-yard line of Atlanta. Receivers left and right. Packers in the Case IH red zone. Lloyd the lone setback. Love under center. Christian Watson flanked tight on the right side. Golden split wide left. Handoff. Lloyd has a hole right side and try to cut to the outside and knock down. Hughes came up to make the hit. Short gain. Couple of more yards maybe to the 11, and it's a third down again for Green Bay.
0: Heck of a tackle by Hughes, and that looked like it had really possibilities.
1: I would agree.
0: Jacob Monk, Anthony Belton, has a big hole, and all of a sudden, bang, it's over.
1: So third down and 6 for the Packers. Football to the 11-yard line of Atlanta. Love alone of the shotgun. 2 receivers right, 3 to the left, 5 wide. Love looking left and right, standing alone in the backfield. Here's the snap. Quick throw. Right side. Got his man. Making the tackle. Making the catch is Christian Watson. Breaks a tackle to the sidelines. Very close to the first down. Out of bounds of the 7-yard line of the near side. Jesse Bates forced him out. He's just short. And the Packers are going to go for it.
0: There was a foul up there between Watson and Tucker Kraft. Both of them like 2 yards apart on their patterns. That's not by design.
1: Fourth down, a little bit less than a yard to go here for the Packers. Football at the 7-yard line of Atlanta. Single back offense. Brooks the lone setback. Love under center. Waiting for the snap. And he takes. Takes the handoff. Bootlegs right. Does Jordan Love. Throws. End zone. Incomplete. Watson in the end zone. Pretty well covered. Pass sailed over his head. Incomplete. And the Boo Birds are out at Lambeau Field. Xavier Watts had coverage on the play. The Packers, a good-looking opening drive of the second half, comes up empty. 9:56 to go in the third. Falcons 17, Packers 7. 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
2: 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Atlanta leading 24-7. Falcons 10 plays, 92 yards on that drive. For the touchdown, here's the kickoff. End over end, boot sailing toward the near side. Sky Moore at the 1. Straight ahead, 5-10. Cuts to his right, to the numbers, 15, 20, 25. Hammered down near the 30-yard line. 28-yard return. First down Packers, Chris Blair, wide receiver, made the stop for Atlanta. So the Packers have their work cut out for them, trailing 24-7, 3:31 to go in the third.
3: They got a tiger by the tail now, because on that special teams coverage, you could hear the pads cracking up here.
2: Mm-hmm.
3: I mean, they got a tiger by the tail now.
2: Jordan, 14 of 26, passing 154 yards and a touchdown on first and 10. Play action, back to throw, collapsing pocket. Swings it right side, wide of the mark, in the flat. Intended for Caleb Johnson near the 30-yard line. Coverage provided by the linebacker, Perkins. So, second and 10, Green Bay.
3: Crowd intermittently voicing their disapproval of the proceedings, and you can't blame them.
2: Punt, punt, block, field goal, punt, loss on downs. That's the last 5 possessions for Green Bay. Packers need to get a quick turnaround here. 3 receivers on the left, 1 to the right. Love in the shotgun on second and 10. Set back to his left. From the 29, here's the snap. Love under pressure immediately steps up, scrambles, throws it back the other way. Oh, and he's got Tucker Kraft. Makes the catch across the 30, and it's brought down at the 34-yard line. That pass was almost intercepted. Jervon Dexter made the stop. As it is, it's a gain of about 5 yards, leaving a third down coming up.
3: Yeah, Bowman had a shot at it.
2: Packers go no huddle, trying to pick up a first down here. Slot right, slot left. Love in the shotgun, sent back to his left. Here's the snap. Quick throw, left side, got the first down. Nice catch and throw, and that time, J. Michael Sturdivant with the reception. C.J. Henderson made the tackle at the 43-yard line. Gain of 9, first down. I believe that might be J. Mike's first catch of his career.
3: I think you are right, Wayne.
2: So they mark it to the 43-yard line of Green Bay. 2:30 to go, third quarter. Atlanta leading 24-7. Watson flanked to the left side. Kraft tight end left side of the line. Slot right. Press coverage Atlanta. 2 safeties high. Watson a motion to the right. Love under center. Takes the snap. Fakes the handoff. Back to throw. Under some pressure. Dumps it off right side. Got his man. Breaking a tackle. Johnson accelerates 50. He's to the 45. Upended on the play. They say he stepped out of bounds. 47-yard line of Atlanta. But that should be enough on a gain of 10 for a first down. Billy Bowman, the safety slash cornerback, got him out.
3: Nice job by Jordan Love stepping up for Anthony Belton so he could get his man around the corner.
2: Packers using some tempo here. No huddle. Stack left, stack right. Here's the snap to Love. Swings it right. Flat ball tip.
3: Intercepted.
2: And incomplete.
3: Oh.
2: Nearly intercepted by Perkins, the linebacker. The ball was tipped on the rush, it appeared. A little flare pass to the right flat. So it's second down and 10. Disaster averted on 2 plays here on this drive. Minute 50 to go on the third. Atlanta leading 24-7, Green Bay. Second and 10, 47-yard line of Atlanta. Packers working from left to right. Sturdivant split wide to the left side. Golden in the slot left. Love in the shotgun. Chris Brooks to his left.

0: Right to the left. Single receiver to the right. Snap to Jordan Love. Love looks. Lost. Right side. Going for Golden. Nobody there. Miscommunication perhaps. Love was decked on the play. No flag. And the pass well off the mark. Trying to hit Golden, who was
1: actually thought he was covered fairly well.
0: I think Jordan may have just thrown it away, right? So fourth down, and the punting unit comes on for Green Bay.
1: There was a late pressure, but nothing serious, nothing that Jordan couldn't deal with. Don't know.
0: Olamide Zaccheaus back deep for Atlanta. Run and punt formation, Daniel Whelan trying to place another one inside the 20. Orzic snap is chest high and hang on.
2: Play a game. Offense, 5-yard penalty, fourth down.
0: Crowd has been disappointed here tonight on opening night in Green Bay.
1: 13 straight wins in the home opener. They were expecting more. I mean, there's still time, but the third quarter got eaten up by the Falcons' 10-play, 92-yard drive. Down to 102.
0: Packers have won the last four against Atlanta here in Green Bay. Zaccheaus back deep. Snap to Whelan. And he moves forward, lifts the kick high in the air. Fair catch signal made, and Zaccheaus makes the catch near the 8-yard line of Atlanta, where it'll be first and 10. 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Falcons 24, Packers 7. 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
0: 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The best bet in town. Wayne Larrabee, Larry McCarron, John Kuhn, Lambeau Field in Green Bay, Atlanta 24, the Packers 7, 55 seconds ago in this the third quarter. Atlanta starts this drive at their 8-yard line, working from right to left, south to north at Lambeau Field. Straight eye formation backfield, now they shift, move that fullback, who's a tight end of the wing on the right side. Penix takes handoff, Robinson up the middle. Robinson hit one by him and then fights his way, breaks a tackle outside of the left hash mark. Across the 15 to the 16 or 17-yard line. There's a flag down to the play. Holding.

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4: 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Atlanta leading 27-7, another long drive, 7-play, 79-yard drive. They settle for a field goal, but they've got a 20-point lead with 10:57 to go in the game. Nick Folk booting from left to right. And here's his kickoff, high boot sailing toward the far right side. Sky Moore at the 4, straight ahead 5, cutting left toward the hash marks, 10 to the 15, 20, and he's upended and roped down. Pennant ball came loose, or did it? They're marking him down across the 20-yard line. Boy, I tell you now, the Falcons are flying. Sidney Brown made the hit on that play. First down, Green Bay football near the 23-yard line of the Packers.
5: Now, Wayne, talking about the Falcons, we talked about their coverage and the pads cracking before. There's blood in the water.
4: Oh, yeah. A lot of it. And a great white shark is circling. Slot to the left side. Two receivers to the right. Loving the shotgun to the setback to his left. First and 10, snap to Love under some pressure. Dumps it off right side, right through the hands in the flat of Tucker Kraft. Maybe a little too hot a pass from that close. It was just point blank range. Second and 10, Green Bay. Quarterback's been heated up a little bit here tonight.
5: Trying to set up a screen out there.
4: Yep. Golden wide to the right side. Three receivers come to the left. Second and 10. Football to the 23 of Green Bay. Shotgun snap to Love. Tight pocket throws the middle. Dropped incomplete. Tucker Kraft between the hash marks near the 30-yard line. Boy, it's all coming apart now.
5: You know it's a lousy night when Tucker Kraft drops one like that.
4: Yep. Crowd trying to hang in here, but this has been tough to watch, no doubt. Golden wide to the right side. Three receivers spread to the left. Loving the shotgun. Set back to his right. It's third and 10, Green Bay. Falcons showing blitz. They've got a single safety high. Here's the snap to Jordan Love. Rush on. Love lofts. Left side. Watson's
5: yeah.
4: Got it. Tight roping the sidelines. Dragging a defender inside the 50, 45. Down he goes. Tackled by C.J. Henderson. 42-yard line of Atlanta, 34-yard pass play. Packers go no huddle. Loving the shotgun, slot right, slot left. Here's the snap to Jordan. Sets, fires, throws right side through the hands of Golden. Nearly picked away by Henderson near the 29-yard line to the far right side, just inside the 30-yard line number in Atlanta territory, second and 10. That's a play Golden has to make, isn't it, Rock?
5: Yeah, and we need that and then some right now.
4: Three receivers.
5: They go above and beyond.
4: Three receivers bunched to the right on second and 10 at the Atlanta 42. Shotgun snap, Love, dancing in the pocket. Throws right side

0: trail and security cameras. Again, the final here tonight, the Falcons 35, the Packers 14, both teams now 1-2 on the young season. 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
0: Special thanks to our executive producer, Craig Schilbauer, our spotter tonight, Eric Monahan, our producer, Rick Reitbrock, game site engineer, John Tyler, Armin Sorian, our flagship engineer, Chelsea Tremel, our coordinating producer, Lynn Vandenberg, our traffic director, and the rest of our Packers Radio Network crew. 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
6: 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I'm Ashley Washburn, and the Green Bay Packers lose to the Atlanta Falcons in this one, 35-14 in their home opener. Let's listen back to the highlights. Atlanta took the field first tonight in what is also the season debut for Falcons quarterback Michael Penix Jr., who tore his ACL last November. Falcons entered tonight with the NFL's worst passing game, so they were hoping Penix could provide a much-needed boost. But on just the fourth play of the game, X going to give it to you.
7: Snap to Penix in the pocket, waiting, looking, throws late over the middle.
8: Yes! Intercepted, Xavier McKinney at the 45-yard line. Down he goes. Green Bay take away. And the Packers take over first and 10, 45-yard line of Green Bay.
6: The Packers would take over near midfield, but couldn't do anything with it, once again failing to convert on third down. They lined up as if they were going for it on fourth down, but Jagger Burton was ultimately flagged for a false start, and they'd end up punting. A different story, though, on their ensuing drive, because while they've been the worst team in the league on third down, just like last week against the Jets, leave it up to Matthew Golden.
7: Here's the snap. Love has time. He lofts it. Right side, Golden turning, makes the catch.
8: Oh,
7: over the
8: man.
7: Cross the 45 out of bounds in front of the Atlanta bench. They beat Mike Hughes again. 45 yards to the Atlanta 43-yard line. Wow.
6: 45 yards to get the Packers past midfield. And just like last week against the Jets, that third down conversion would once again set up Christian Watson for six.
7: Play action, Love bootlegging right, throws.
8: Oh, yeah.
7: Touchdown! Christian Watson in a Lambeau leap to the north end zone. They beat the good safety, Jesse Bates.
6: The first Lambeau leap of the year, as well as Christian Watson's fourth touchdown, tying him for the NFL lead to start week three. And the Packers led 7-0 with five to go in the first quarter. Although that lead would be short-lived, and it came at the hands of Green Bay themselves. The Falcons faced third and long deep in their own territory. And while Michael Penix Jr. couldn't convert, Brenton Cox Jr. was flagged for unnecessary roughness, keeping the drive alive for Atlanta. And on the very next snap, Bijan Robinson ripped off a 55-yard run to Green Bay's 5-yard line, the Falcons' first trip to the red zone this season. Then two plays later, Robinson would punch it in from 3 yards out, tying the game at 7 apiece. The Packers still had a quarter and some change to answer back, but couldn't do much of anything on offense, going 3 and out on back-to-back drives. With 5 minutes to go before the half, the Falcons took the lead with a 44-yard field goal from Nick Folk. The Packers then attempted a field goal of their own, but Trace Mack's 47-yard field goal attempt was blocked, and momentum just continued to shift Atlanta's way. They drove downfield and faced 3rd and 5 right outside the end zone, and the Packers couldn't hold. Michael Penix found Austin Hooper for 6, and the Falcons took a 17-7 lead into the half.

0: Green Bay had the ball first out of the break, and at first, the drive looked promising. Another third down conversion to Matthew Golden got the Packers to midfield, and then Love connected with Watson for a 28-yard gain to sit right outside the red zone. The Packers marched all the way down to Atlanta's 7-yard line and decided to go for it on 4th and 1.
1: Fourth down, a little bit less than a yard to go here for the Packers. Football at the 7-yard line of Atlanta. Single back offense, Brooks the lone setback, Love under center, waiting for the snap, and he takes the handoff, bootlegs right, does Jordan Love, throws, end zone, incomplete. Watson in the end zone, pretty well covered, pass sailed over his head, incomplete, and the Boo Birds are out at Lambeau Field.
0: The Packers walked away with nothing on that drive, and while the Falcons started their drive deep in their own territory, they came roaring back, piecing together a 10-play, 92-yard drive in just over 6 minutes, with Brian Robinson Jr. running right through the Packers' defense for a 7-yard touchdown, and the Falcons extended their lead 24-7. They tacked on 3 more to start the fourth quarter with a Nick Folk 31-yard field goal. And then it became crunch time for Green Bay. With under 11 minutes to play, the Packers faced 3rd and long, but Jordan Love found Christian Watson for a 34-yard gain to move the chains inside Falcons territory, although the Packers just as quickly found themselves facing 4th down.
1: Snap to Love, throws it over the middle, got the first down to the 30-yard line, right hash marks. Catch made, gain of 10, and the catch by Sky Moore, give him a gain of 11 to the 29-yard line.
0: That got the Packers just outside the red zone, and a few plays later, a golden connection in the end zone.
1: Snap to Love in the shotgun, takes the snap, drills the middle for Golden. Touchdown! A beautiful catch by Matthew Golden. A hands catch right out in front of Mike Hughes, and the Packers on the board. 16-yard touchdown pass.
0: A 10-play, 76-yard drive in just over 2.5 minutes, and the Packers chip away at Atlanta's lead 24-14. But when it rains, it pours, and it was a stormy one at Lambeau Field. The Falcons flew right down the field with Michael Penix Jr. connecting with Drake London for a 40-yard gain to get Atlanta inside the red zone for the 5th time Thursday night. Bijan Robinson capped off the drive with a 2-yard touchdown, his 2nd score of the night. The Falcons then went for 2 and extended their lead 35-14. At this point, there was just over 3.5 minutes left on the clock, and the Packers just couldn't stop the bleeding. They drove all the way down to Atlanta's 10-yard line, but the dagger came in the end zone, a Jordan Love interception, and the Falcons win 35-14. We'll wrap things up after this. 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
2: Wayne Larrabee back at Lambeau Field in Green Bay, where the Packers drop the home opener to Atlanta 35-14. Some of the numbers team-wise in this game, I mean, Atlanta had 498 yards of offense on 66 plays, averaged 7.5 yards a play, but the real dominant statistic was in the rushing game, 242 running yards on 41 rushing attempts. Boy, that's something that's just really, and when you compare it to what the Packers had, 17 yards on 9 carries, that was the biggest difference in the ball game. There's no doubt about that. And Atlanta controlled the line of scrimmage after the Packers took the 7-0 lead, and they kind of dominated from there, unfortunately, and win going away over the Packers, 35-14. Both teams 1-2 on the young season. 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
0: 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The Green Bay Packers lose to the Atlanta Falcons in their home opener 35-14, snapping a 13-year streak at Lambeau Field. That's also the most points allowed in a Packers home opener since 1971. The Packers had 307 rushing yards of total offense, and most of that came through the air for Green Bay, rushing the ball for just 17 yards. Matthew Golden led all receivers with 5 catches for 100 yards and 1 touchdown. This is also the first 100-yard receiving game of his career. Christian Watson trailed just behind him with 96 as Jordan Love finished 28 of 53 for 312 yards, 2 touchdowns, and 1 interception. Packers OT with Drew Olsen and Billy Schmidt is coming up next. 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
7: Lou Wilson, Bill Schmidt, tag team partners, Packers OT, live from Lambeau Field, where the Falcons, let's just say it, they demolished the Packers today, 35-14. Didn't seem that close. We'll get to our locker room reports presented by Potawatomi Sportsbook in a little bit. We invite you to reach out to us on the Verizon Talk and Text line, 877-794-1973. But first, the Packers had 18 first downs tonight, bringing the season total to 112. 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All right, they're lining up. Billy, they're lining up. The natives are restless. Folks want to chat about
8: rightfully so.
7: Game. Let's go out to the Verizon Talk and Text line. We'll hear from Hunter and Madison. Hunter, welcome to Packers OT.
9: Yeah, does this game result heat up the hot seat on the floor? I mean, especially going back to last year and how that ended in the playoffs and then the start this year. And then how much of this offensive line struggle is also on Gutekunst for not addressing this in the offseason?
8: Well, Hunter, I think those are two very, very good questions. Now, I would start with the latter one. The offensive line and the maturation of it, I think, does very much so fall at the seat of the general manager. However, it's not only just what it looks like now and the guys that are out there. You know, at some point you do end up wearing the swing and misses that you had. Now, last year they had the swing and miss with Nate Hobbs in free agency, and when in cut bait, when filled that spot with a couple other guys and made that decision. Now, with the Aaron Banks decision a year ago, it was the returns were probably less than what you had anticipated you would get when you signed him to the biggest contract any guard got in free agency, and they doubled down with it. Now, right now, you're living probably more with that as the biggest failure to you, and the one that's hurting you the most is not knowing if indeed he's going to be able to go night in and night out because of the injury that then gets compounded with Zach Bakabuele. I'm signing Zach to that contract again, right? Like, before the injury, that was not a part of his game, and I had no idea, and you could not have foreseen that. So I struggle to put it all on the GM. I think some of it's coaching, some of it's development. How much it heats up, Drew, any kind of hot seat, that's going to be a conversation, I think, that happens in 3 to 4 months. I don't think there's much of a conversation. I think there was one last year when contract extensions were given out. But, I mean, you said the not for long term. And, listen, any team goes 5-12 in the NFL and nobody feels safe.
7: Well, Matt LaFleur would be the first to tell you. You're seeing

0: got to bow up and stop him and get the ball back for this offense. Maybe, just maybe, the current coaches having Jordan Love aren't the ones to get us to the promised land. I don't know that one night is going to be the end-all, be-all game changer of it, but I would tell you to think back to where we were a little over 365 days ago. On a Thursday night, we were doing this post-game show. The Packers were 2-0, and you thought that it was all signs ticketed to Santa Clara.
1: That's right.
0: And people were starting to look at, maybe I just reserve like one or two hotel rooms. Maybe we just figure out how on earth we're going to get out to Santa Clara if indeed in the middle of February you're playing there. You're not making those trips right now. But that team, if I would have told you end of that season on a five-game losing streak, people would have laughed us off the air that night.
1: Absolutely no way. We're going to get back to the phone lines. Evan, Minnesota, Brett on a cell, Christian from Michigan, please hang out with us. 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We're going through it. 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
1: Bill Schmidt back on Packers OT. Atlanta 35, Green Bay 14. Home opener for the Packers goes to the Falcons at Lambeau Field this evening. 877-794-1973, the Verizon talk and text line. Before we get back to the calls, need to name our hardest working player of the game.
0: Good luck. We can't give it to Bijan Robinson, can we?
1: No. That

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8: Oh, yeah. Touchdown! Christian Watson in a Lambeau leap to the north end zone. They beat the good safety Jesse Bates.
9: It was an excellent start to the evening. First quarter touchdown by Christian Watson. Sadly, Packers didn't match that until the fourth quarter. They lose 35-14 to the Atlanta Falcons this evening at Lambeau Field. Drew Olson, Bill Schmidt back with you on Packers OT. That touchdown called by Wayne Larrivee and Larry McCarron is my reminder that Sargento backs the Pack and the community with Touchdowns for Hunger. 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That means a Sargento Touchdowns for Hunger donation of $12,000. So far this season, benefiting Hunger Task Force in Milwaukee and Paul's Pantry in Green Bay. 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
10: And we're going to be starving for these 10 days.
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9: Folks are starving to have their opinions heard on the Verizon Talking text line, 877-794-1973. Brett on a cell phone, been waiting to chat with us. 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
10: Hey, Brett.
11: Hey, guys. So just a couple points, couple thoughts. I think, Billy, you hit it right on the head. The problem is it's hard to not go back to last year. And in my opinion, even prior years, it seems like in prior years, we'd always have three or four games where it feels like we just come out flat and we lay down. Last year, it felt like as soon as you get smacked in the mouth, a little bit of adversity, it feels like LaFleur just kind of crumbles and the guys kind of feel that. It seemed like that happened again tonight. The Cox penalty didn't seem like that should have been a roughing the passer, but it was. Mm-hmm. You got to pick yourself up off the mat and figure it out. And then secondly, I think when it comes to the offensive line, you know, we all have issues with that, but I also think there's maybe some of that is on Goody for sure. But then I also look at it, you got a guy like Burton and you got a guy like, Monk who they played center and you're starting them at guard now. And you got Sean Ryan who played guard and we paid him to play center and you're constantly moving these guys around instead of having them at natural positions. And I get the versatility thing and we've always done that or we've tried to do it more and more. But it just feels like these guys are confused and they can't get that continuity year over year. Mm-hmm. You look at a guy like Morgan, we drafted him to be a left tackle. And because we had Sheed, we just played him at left tackle and said, you know what, we'll try you out in four different positions. And now here he is just trying to learn it after 1 year of injury, another year where he was semi-healthy and wasn't fully playing that. So I don't really know what the answer is. It feels like we kind of lead a coach that doesn't really have a true identity. And I think as far as the offensive line goes, we're not doing them any favors. I don't think Goody's done them any favors when it comes to talent. But I think coaching-wise, I agree, Billy, it's got to be somewhat on the coaching too. I mean, there's no continuity year over year in those spots other than maybe Zach Tom, who's, you know, been pretty banged up the last couple of years.
10: Brett, thanks for holding and thanks for the call. I like it not only because you agree with me a couple of times.

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3: And the Atlanta Falcons, as time winds down, score a 35-14 win over the Packers.
4: That was the final word from Wayne Larrabee tonight. This is our final segment. Packers OT, Drew Wilson, Bill Schmidt, live from Lambeau Field. Atlanta possessed the ball for 37 minutes and 5 seconds. Green Bay, 22 minutes, 55 seconds. The rushing yards told the story. Atlanta, 242. Green Bay, 17. Atlanta had 498 yards of offense. It just they had 242 rushing yards on 41 attempts. They ran the ball 41 times. The Packers threw the ball 53 times. That's a little bit askew. So it was a thrashing. And on the bright side, Billy, there's nowhere to go but up. The Packers have played three games. Mm-hmm. They've not yet come close to playing a complete four-quarter game of solid complementary football. I still think they have it in them, but we have to see it. Their next opportunity will be a week from Sunday in Tampa at Raymond James Stadium.
5: Yeah, where Tampa has not been very kind to them in years past. There has not been a lot of great luck that has come from going down to Tampa Bay, especially this early in the year. There's going to be some heat that you're going to have to deal with, but more than anything, this team is going to have to deal with being able to withstand some negative momentum on the other side, right? They got to be able to withstand some adversity, and one of the biggest things is you got to be able to stand in the pocket and deliver the goods. And not that Jordan Love can't, but he was under such siege here tonight and for the first three nights that it is difficult to envision them being able to get a huge amount of rhythm going. Listen, you're not going to run the ball 41 times, but you need to be able to run it 31 times, I think, Drew, and start to feel confident in the ground game. Maybe we have an answer at the running back position coming up in the next 10 days by the time we next speak to everybody after the Tampa Bay game, but we'll see, because four carries for Marshawn Lloyd and four for Caleb Johnson is just not going to get it done.
4: No, and your logic is not flawed when you say they need to handle adversity. They also need to handle success. Again, turnovers that don't lead to points, trips to the red zone that don't lead to points. Can't be having those.
5: Mm-hmm.
4: Positive plays that just don't go anywhere. It's been rough all around. It's a rough go three games in.
5: When you are the one that stunts your own momentum the most, that's a difficult way. They got to get out of their own way to be able to start making some hay on this schedule.
4: All right, they'll get a couple days off, and they'll be back at it. We will be back with you a week from Sunday when the Packers take on the Tampa Bay Buccaneers at Raymond James Stadium. Thanks to everybody for hanging out with us late into the evening. Thanks for all of our callers on the Verizon Talk and Text Line. Thanks to Armin Sarian for holding it down back at headquarters along with Hunter Baumgart and our engineering team. Thanks to Larry and Wayne and John Kuhn and Ashley Washburn. We'll see you in a week and a half. Thanks for listening to Packers OT on the Packers Radio Network.
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1: Heartland weather. Here we go. Mostly cloudy and quiet tonight. Some dense fog is likely as the air goes calm and low temperatures beat the dew point around 50. Any fog will lift with the Friday morning sunrise turning partly cloudy. You might notice the south breeze with high temperatures near 70. Partly cloudy Friday night. Look for little to no wind and low temperatures in the mid-40s. And then plenty of sunshine Saturday and Sunday with high temperatures in the upper 60s. For WeatherWatch 12, I'm Chief Meteorologist Jeff Weller in County 93.7.

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0: Well, where would you rate yourself as on a good driver scale on like a 1 to 10? Well, nearly everyone thinks they're a 10. They think they're a good driver. 85% have rated themselves as safer than average in a new survey. The thing is, 82% also admit to at least one potentially unsafe behavior in the last 3 months. Driving more than 5 miles per hour over the speed limit is the most common risky behavior, followed by speeding through a yellow light and driving while feeling tired.
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4: Heartland weather. Here we go. Mostly cloudy and quiet tonight. Some dense fog is likely as the air goes calm and low temperatures beat the dew point around 50. Any fog will lift with the Friday morning sunrise, turning partly cloudy. You might notice the south breeze with high temperatures near 70. Partly cloudy Friday night. Look for little to no wind and low temperatures in the mid-40s. And then plenty of sunshine Saturday and Sunday with high temperatures in the upper 60s. For WeatherWatch 12, I'm Chief Meteorologist Jeff Weller on Coyote 93.7. 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

emergency board. 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There's a speed zone ahead, but alright, I don't see a cop in sight. 6 days on the road and I'm gonna make it home tonight.

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3: Heartland weather. Here we go. Mostly cloudy and quiet tonight. Some dense fog is likely as the air goes calm and low temperatures meet the dew point around 50. Any fog will lift with the Friday morning sunrise turning partly cloudy. You might notice the south breeze with high temperatures near 70. Partly cloudy Friday night. Look for little to no wind and low temperatures in the mid-40s. And then plenty of sunshine Saturday and Sunday with high temperatures in the upper 60s. For WeatherWatch 12, I'm Chief Meteorologist Jeff Weller on Coyote 93.7.

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4: Heartland weather. Here we go. Mostly cloudy and quiet tonight. Some dense fog is likely as the air goes calm and low temperatures beat the dew point around 50. Any fog will lift with the Friday morning sunrise, turning partly cloudy. You might notice the south breeze with high temperatures near 70. Partly cloudy Friday night. Look for little to no wind and low temperatures in the mid-40s. And then plenty of sunshine Saturday and Sunday with high temperatures in the upper 60s. For WeatherWatch 12, I'm Chief Meteorologist Jeff Weller on Coyote 93.7.
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4: Heartland weather. Here we go. Mostly cloudy and quiet tonight. Some dense fog is likely as the air goes calm and low temperatures meet the dew point around 50. Any fog will lift with the Friday morning sunrise, turning partly cloudy. You might notice the south breeze with high temperatures near 70. Partly cloudy Friday night. Look for little to no wind and low temperatures in the mid-40s. And then plenty of sunshine Saturday and Sunday with high temperatures in the upper 60s. For WeatherWatch 12, I'm Chief Meteorologist Jeff Weller on Coyote 93.7.

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0: Well, you heard of this? Fat Bear Week is kicking off. It's one of social media's favorite wildlife competitions. It has 16 seriously well-fed brown bears that battle for bragging rights. It's Fat Bear Week, letting fans vote for their favorite resident of Alaska's Katmai National Park, including defending champion Chunk. He was estimated at about 1,200 pounds last year. The bears spent the summer packing on the weight by eating salmon ahead of hibernation when they can lose about a third of their body weight. Voting is open online now at fatbearweek.org.
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4: Heartland weather. Here we go. Mostly cloudy and quiet tonight. Some dense fog is likely as the air goes calm and low temperatures beat the dew point around 50. Any fog will lift with the Friday morning sunrise, turning partly cloudy. You might notice the south breeze with high temperatures near 70. Partly cloudy Friday night. Look for little to no wind and low temperatures in the mid-40s. And then plenty of sunshine Saturday and Sunday with high temperatures in the upper 60s. For WeatherWatch 12, I'm Chief Meteorologist Jeff Weller on Coyote 93.7.
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4: Here we go. Mostly cloudy and quiet tonight. Some dense fog is likely as the air goes calm and low temperatures meet the dew point around 50. Any fog will lift with the Friday morning sunrise, turning partly cloudy. You might notice the south breeze with high temperatures near 70. Partly cloudy Friday night. Look for little to no wind and low temperatures in the mid-40s. And then plenty of sunshine Saturday and Sunday with high temperatures in the upper 60s. For WeatherWatch 12, I'm Chief Meteorologist Jeff Weller on Coyote 93.7.

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0: Well, a piece of movie history is going up for auction. They are auctioning off the Batman Returns Batmobile. There's few movie cars more iconic than this one in any of their various forms. Right now, they're looking at the Batman Returns Batmobile. That's the movie that starred Michael Keaton and directed by Tim Burton. That very car is scheduled to be auctioned off starting on November 23rd as part of the Ultimate Batmobile Auction that features other memorabilia, props, costumes, and more. Authenticators are saying it could fetch as much as $7 million.
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1: Heartland weather. Here we go. Mostly cloudy and quiet tonight. Some dense fog is likely as the air goes calm and low temperatures meet the dew point around 50. Any fog will lift with the Friday morning sunrise turning partly cloudy. You might notice the south breeze with high temperatures near 70. Partly cloudy Friday night. Look for little to no wind and low temperatures in the mid-40s. And then plenty of sunshine Saturday and Sunday with high temperatures in the upper 60s. For WeatherWatch 12, I'm Chief Meteorologist Jeff Weller on County 93.7.

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5: Hello. Welcome to Friday's show. 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
6: Morning.
5: We're going to play easy trivia in about 3 minutes. The trivia is so easy. For example, fictional cities. What's the name of the fictional place the Black Panther lives?
6: Oh, Wakanda.
5: Yeah. Or fictional country, too. What's the fictional city where the Flintstones live?
7: Bedrock.
5: Yeah. Bedrock is right, yeah.
8: We had no idea.
5: Good job. No, they got that one. Easy trivia. We're going to do that. We have so much more. We have Kenny Chesney coming up later today as well. So big show. Let's get started now.
9: Get your Bobby

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7: Heartland weather. Here we go. Mostly cloudy and quiet tonight. Some dense fog is likely as the air goes calm and low temperatures beat the dew point around 50. Any fog will lift with the Friday morning sunrise, turning partly cloudy. You might notice the south breeze with high temperatures near 70. Partly cloudy Friday night. Look for little to no wind and low temperatures in the mid-40s. And then plenty of sunshine Saturday and Sunday with high temperatures in the upper 60s. For WeatherWatch 12, I'm Chief Meteorologist Jeff Weller on Coyote 93.7.
8: We had a poll of the most overrated celebrity right now. If you had to pick someone, the most overrated celebrity right now.
9: I don't think it's this person, but other people might. Taylor Swift.
10: Overrated.
8: I would say you pick.
9: Oh, you are?
8: Yeah, I don't think it's fair to insert what other people think onto somebody.
9: Okay, let me think. Who do I think
10: is... You
9: want
10: to pick Taylor?
9: Overrated.
10: You can pick Taylor.
8: Yeah, no, if that's what you're trying to say.
9: No, take back.
8: Okay. Oh, she called take back, guys.
10: Oh, we can't.
8: I realize if she calls take back, she gets one a month.
9: Yeah. Sorry, that's not for me. That's not for me. I was just trying to play the game.
8: Okay. Overrated celebrity. Eddie, who comes to mind?
10: Yeah, what's the guy's name? Marty Supreme. What's his name?
8: Timothy Chalamet?
10: Timothy Chalamet. Overrated.
9: Oh, really?
10: Overrated. He's just in her face for no reason.
9: What?
10: And then people are like, he's so good looking. He's not really good looking, guys.
9: Oh, wow. I feel like somebody jealous of Timothy Chalamet.
8: Is it because he was in the movie with Gwyneth Paltrow and that's what you're jealous about?
10: I don't even know what movie you're talking about.
9: Okay, well, you're
8: Marty Supreme. You said it.
10: She's in that one?
8: Yeah.
10: Oh.
9: Yeah, like subconsciously we find out this is why Eddie hates him.
8: So not a Chalamet guy, huh?
10: No, man, overrated. Like, what's special about him? Like, I don't even know what he's like when he talks.
8: A really good actor?
10: I've seen the acting. The acting's pretty good.

0: We have the Friday morning dance party coming up in just a bit. Also, there's a story of a woman who had this whole child modeling fraud scheme, millions of dollars. But also someone on our show was the victim of a modeling fraud scheme. We'll talk about that coming up next. Hey. The Bobby
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4: Heartland weather. Here we go. Mostly cloudy and quiet tonight. Some dense fog is likely as the air goes calm and low temperatures beat the dew point around 50. Any fog will lift with the Friday morning sunrise, turning partly cloudy. You might notice the south breeze with high temperatures near 70. Partly cloudy Friday night. Look for little to no wind and low temperatures in the mid-40s. And then plenty of sunshine Saturday and Sunday with high temperatures in the upper 60s. For WeatherWatch 12, I'm Chief Meteorologist Jeff Weller on Coyote 93.7.
5: The Bobby Bones Show. This photographer scammed a family out of $4.6 million in a child modeling fraud scheme. And then blew the money on gambling and $200,000 in Taylor Swift tickets. So a couple things. One, crazy scheme. But two, this feels like what Raymundo was the victim of.
6: Yep.
5: So Ray, our producer, was called in to like model in this guy's basement and like getting his underwear, right?
6: Yeah, I had some drinks and he definitely took pictures of me. I just don't know where they ever ended up. It was supposed to be for Express, but then we had people confirm that Express doesn't do that and they don't do photo shoots in basements. So that's when I realized it was a scam, but how did he scam me?
5: Scammed you by getting you naked in his basement and took pictures of you.
7: Well, not totally naked, but
5: the Ray underwear. Says underwear, but also Ray changed in that area completely. Yeah. So I'm sure there were some cameras in there.
8: Oh boy.
7: Was money exchanged at all?
6: No, that's what I'm saying. He didn't take my money.
5: That one wasn't about money. That was about him seeing, he thought you were cute and him seeing you naked.
7: Okay.
8: But could he have taken your pictures, Ray? Because I mean, you never saw them. So,
6: right. He for sure has all those. And I was fine with that. I mean, I was fine with him getting sent to Express. So why do I care if some dude, you know, adds it to his portfolio?
7: When did he say you were going to get paid?
5: Maybe it's just not in there yet.
6: Yeah.
5: Maybe Express puts out something in the next few weeks. Because how long ago was this?
6: Oh, this was 15 years ago.
5: Yeah. We're still waiting, maybe.
8: Okay.
6: Yeah.
5: Maybe he, though, recorded you undressing.
6: Yeah, that's the thing. Now, if you're going to go to some modeling shoot, do it at a mall. Do it where it's front-facing, it's public. Nobody's doing it in closed-off houses.
8: Do you ever get naked? Like, changing in the underwear?
6: For sure, I was changing, but never in front of him. I mean, that was always clothed. It was Express clothes, like type of stuff you would see in magazines. They don't have nudity in those mags.
5: No, we know, but you had to take your clothes off somewhere in his house, and he may have had cameras.
6: Yeah, but that was a time when I don't know if cameras like that existed.
8: Cameras?
6: Little secret.
8: Like cameras been around for a long time, right?
6: Like ball pit. Like secret, top secret
5: hidden
6: cameras.
5: Video cameras?
7: I think Ray's on the dark web somewhere.
5: Yeah.
8: No.
5: Or just in that guy's dark.
6: I'm just saying at that point in time, he would have had to have paid thousands for cameras that you can secretly record people with. It's not as accessible as it is now, probably, or iPhones hidden places.
5: This, and what's crazy is this is a woman who scammed this family. Oh. And this one gambled.
8: Yeah,
9: that's weird.
8: Everything you said, the expenses, I was like, ooh, guy, except Taylor Swift, but, you know.
5: Yeah, she took all the money and blew it in her gambling habit.
7: That's
5: and then
7: so much money, though.
5: Shanice Coyne, 46, was sentenced to 5 years in prison for orchestrating a multi-million-dollar fraud scheme involving fake child modeling events. She pleaded guilty to wire fraud and, yeah.
8: Man, how rich was this family?
7: Well,
8: $3 million.
7: Was it events, plural?
5: Well, it says scammed a family out of the $4.6 million. So yeah.
8: That's crazy.
5: Regardless, I'm surprised it's a woman.
8: Yeah.
5: Is that reverse sexist to me? And I'm surprised it's a woman? Yeah, New York Post there.
2: Bones.
5: Now let's play Phone, Keys, Wallet from Lainey Wilson and John Mayer here on The Bobby Bones Show.

0: Because if we hadn't done it, we'd all be dead.
1: At the UN General Assembly in New York, Netanyahu also addressed New York City Mayor Zohran Mamdani, saying that since you were elected mayor of this city, many Jews no longer feel safe in New York. President Trump will take Chinese President Xi on a field trip today. It's a visit to the National Archives, capping a three-day state visit by the Chinese leader. Mr. Trump says he wants to show Xi the Declaration of Independence, the Constitution, and the Bill of Rights. In Beijing, the BBC's Stephen McDonnell says the Trump-Xi summit is being viewed as largely symbolic.
2: The tariff war detente has been extended. That was a kind of minimum. And now that that's sort of locked in place, well, the rest of it is a sort of steady as she goes show, if you like, for the two leaders to at least appear to be getting on with one another and having some sort of stability with a view to, in the future, sorting out various things.
1: Last night's glittering state dinner for Xi featured sea bass on the menu and a long list of tech titans at the table. On Wall Street this morning, stock futures positive. The Dow futures are up 140 points. NASDAQ futures ahead 179, and the S&P futures are up 23 points. More on these stories, townhall.com.
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6: The Oneida County Board did it, and the Vilas County Board might do it too. We're talking about imposing a one-year moratorium on possible data centers. Yesterday, a Vilas County Board committee held a hearing to get public input on the proposed moratorium. The feedback was anti-data center. Dave Seidenwasser, the county zoning administrator, took part in that hearing.
7: We had about 20 members of the public there. Four or five of them got up to speak, all of them in favor of the proposed moratorium. The zoning committee took their comments into consideration, took proposed changes from the corp council that they added, and they did vote to pass the moratorium and advance it to the county board on November the 10th. Yep, up to the county board.
8: Dave, what's the problem with data centers? They're not popular generally, and it seemed, based on the meeting, they're not popular in this area. What's the deal?
7: Data centers, especially hyperscale ones, have a really large impact on local communities, on the natural resources, on the land use around them. So the county wanted to be able to put a pause on that type of development so we can develop reasonable and actionable regulations should someone look to develop that kind of thing in Vilas County.
6: Again, it appears the Vilas County Board will soon approve a one-year moratorium on data centers. While popular politicians can lift up other politicians in their party, unpopular ones might have a negative effect. President Trump is not popular in Wisconsin. His approval numbers are low. That might hurt Republican gubernatorial candidate Tom Tiffany, who's locked in a close race with Democrat David Crowley. I asked Rhinelander GOP Assemblyman Rob Swearingen about that and if other candidates in the party could be hurt. Rob's running for re-election in November.
9: I guess it's possible. I think people are upset about the cost of high gas prices, high grocery prices, and all that can be blamed on the Iran war. But we have to keep in mind that the president is focusing on the fact that he doesn't want Iran to have nuclear weapons. The goal is here. But it is very hard to make ends meet when your diesel prices has gone up over $6 a gallon. The Republicans, I guess that remains to be seen. Certainly people understand that a guy like me or anybody in the Assembly or the Senate

0: we don't have a direct connection with President Trump. Are we supporters? Sure. Do we disagree with the president? Sure. I think at the end of the day in November, I think people have to realize what the president's goal is.
1: Well, bigger is not always better, but it might be. Beef-a-rama in Minocqua this weekend is one of the biggest events in the Northwoods.
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7: weather.
6: Here we go. Mostly cloudy and quiet tonight. Some dense fog is likely as the air goes calm and low temperatures beat the dew point around 50. Any fog will lift with the Friday morning sunrise, turning partly cloudy. You might notice the south breeze with high temperatures near 70. Partly cloudy Friday night. Look for little to no wind and low temperatures in the mid-40s. And then plenty of sunshine Saturday and Sunday with high temperatures in the upper 60s. For WeatherWatch 12, I'm Chief Meteorologist Jeff Weller on Coyote 93.7.

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8: Heartland weather.
9: Partly cloudy today with high temperatures reaching for the low 70s. Mostly clear tonight. Areas of dense fog will be possible with lows in the mid 40s. Partly cloudy on your Saturday. High temperatures will reach for the low 70s. Mostly cloudy Saturday night with lows in the mid 40s. And mostly cloudy Sunday with highs in the upper 60s. For Weather Watch 12, I'm meteorologist Devin Biggs on Coyote 93.7.
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11: This Texas high school had to cancel football for 2 seasons because they ran out of healthy kids.
12: For 2 seasons?
11: Mm-hmm. A North Texas high school is canceling the remainder of 2026 and also full next year, 2027.
13: Like the whole team had gotten hurt?
14: You mean ran out of healthy kids?
11: They didn't have enough kids to play because everybody was hurt.
13: I saw this story and it reminded me of you. Like, you guys, you had to play like both positions, right?
11: Offense, defense? Both ways, yeah.
13: Both ways?
11: Yeah. You'll get there.
13: Because, like, yeah, you all didn't have enough players.
11: We had enough players.
14: I mean, did you ever get a break?
11: Yeah. Yes. I went to a small school. We probably had 10th, 11th, and 12th grade. We probably had 38 to 40 players, right? And so some of us would play both ways. Some didn't. But we had enough players. But my school ended up being so small in the past few years. We went down to 8-man football.
13: Mm. Oh, yeah, that's it.
11: Or 7-man football or whatever they played there. They still play pads, but the field is smaller, but you don't have enough players.
13: Wow.
14: Were you quarterback?
11: No, I was wide receiver.
14: Oh.
11: Yeah. Good hands. That's about it.
14: I don't really know this about you. That was your offensive
11: I don't really brag position. About it. There's nothing to brag about.
14: What was your defensive position?
11: I played in the secondary. Mm. Like corner. Safety.
14: Wide receiver and safety.
11: Yeah. Nothing special.
14: No, I need to know this in case it comes up.
13: Oh, in trivia.
11: Oh,
13: good one.
14: No, trivia, life.
11: My number was 89, in case you
14: wondered. I knew your number.
11: How?
14: We've talked about it plenty.
12: But and you I've been knew to, what number he was?
14: Yeah, and I've been to Mountain Pine.
13: Huh. I feel like, don't you have the jersey or something?
14: Yeah, I've seen pictures 89? Of you.
11: I wear it every Thursday at home.
13: That's where I saw it.
11: Keene ISD in Keene, Texas canceled their football. Effective immediately, we are canceling the remainder of our varsity district football schedule due to a high number of injuries and a shortage of healthy players.
14: Wow.
11: We know how much this impacts our school, coaches, players, and community. We are sorry for the disruption. That's from USA Today. Speaking of football, so I'm a big Arkansas.

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2: Breaking news this hour from Town Hall. I'm Rich Thomason. Israel's prime minister denounces them as moral cowards. Benjamin Netanyahu referring to the UN delegates who stood up and walked out as he took the podium to address the General Assembly. Netanyahu suggested accusing Israel of Western-style parliamentary democracy of genocide is absurd.
3: What genocidal regime gives 1 million polio vaccinations to the enemy's population? What genocidal regime enables the distribution of 2 million tons of food into Gaza? That's a ton for every person. Accusing Israel of genocide is the greatest lie of the century.
2: Netanyahu refers to Zohran Mamdani as the anti-Semitic mayor of New York, accusing him of distorting the facts and of spitting in the face of truth. Chinese President Xi's state visit continues today. Last night, it was a glittering state dinner at the White House.
4: President Trump hailed what he described as a truly great friendship.
5: President Xi and I both understand that we represent different systems, but the ties between our people endure, and we've never gotten along better.
4: And he issued an invitation for guests to take a look at his White House ballroom project.
5: Anybody wants to walk into a construction site that's nice and clean and sparkling, it's our honor to have you do so, but this is in honor of President Xi, Madam Peng.
4: Trump has described the ballroom as essential for national security, with the military building a big complex under it. Ben Thomas, Washington.
2: AAA's latest national average, a gallon of regular gas, $4.49. That is up a penny from yesterday. On Wall Street, stock futures are higher. The Dow futures up 84 points. NASDAQ futures ahead 160. The S&P futures up 19. More on these stories, townhall.com.
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8: 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Easily the biggest and one of the best happens to be in Minocqua, Beef-O-Rama. We talked to Crystal Westfall, the executive director of the Minocqua Visitors Bureau.
9: 61st year, and are super excited to be able to put on another one for all of our neighbors and friends and visitors. And we're super stoked that it's happening this weekend. Looks like the weather is going to be great. The event happens every year the last Saturday of September. This year it's this coming Saturday, the 26th. We start everything off really Saturday morning, bright and early. Obviously, there's some registrations that are still happening up to the day of the event. But Saturday morning, the Lakeland Rotary Rump Roast Run registration is in full swing from 6:30 in the morning till 8:30. And they kick off their run downtown Minocqua at 9 a.m. And the shuttles start running around 7 a.m. to get you downtown. And, food's on. People are roasting.

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1: And the St. Germain ATV-UTV Club is doing a big event this weekend. 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
10: Heartland weather. Partly cloudy today with high temperatures reaching for the low 70s. Mostly clear tonight. Areas of dense fog will be possible with lows in the mid 40s. Partly cloudy on your Saturday. High temperatures will reach for the low 70s. Mostly cloudy Saturday night with lows in the mid 40s. And mostly cloudy Sunday with highs in the upper 60s. For Weather Watch 12, I'm meteorologist Devin Biggs on Coyote 93.7.
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14: Heartland weather. Partly cloudy today with high temperatures reaching for the low 70s. Mostly clear tonight. Areas of dense fog will be possible with lows in the mid 40s. Partly cloudy on your Saturday. High temperatures will reach for the low 70s. Mostly cloudy Saturday night with lows in the mid 40s. And mostly cloudy Sunday with highs in the upper 60s. For Weather Watch 12, I'm meteorologist Devin Biggs on Coyote 93.7.
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18: The album is out today. It's called Silver Sands Marina. What are you like in the studio? We can even talk about this record specifically, but do you go in, do it once, peace out, everybody, do it twice, no. Figure it out, everybody? Like, what are you like in studio?
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7: Heartland weather.
8: Partly cloudy today with high temperatures reaching for the low 70s. Mostly clear tonight. Areas of dense fog will be possible with lows in the mid 40s. Partly cloudy on your Saturday. High temperatures will reach for the low 70s. Mostly cloudy Saturday night with lows in the mid 40s. And mostly cloudy Sunday with highs in the upper 60s. For Weather Watch 12, I'm meteorologist Devin Biggs on Coyote 93.7.
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10: In case you didn't know,
11: 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How about a little bit of When the Sun Goes Down?
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11: 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How about All the Pretty Girls?
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11: Do you think if you took me out on a boat, I'd have a good time?
15: I think that you'd be surprised at how good of a time you would have.
11: Island time sucks.
15: Yeah, but it's like Vegas. You got to know the right people.
11: Maybe so, I've been to some islands, and I like my things on time, every time. I'm regimen. I have the... It's just not that.
15: I guarantee you, if we took you guys on a boat and did the Bobby Bones Show from the boat, you would have... a blast.
11: I wouldn't if we're doing a show. That's I wouldn't because I have to run the whole thing. It's like you talking about in the studio.
15: Oh, like, okay. You're right.
11: I'd find a way to say no. I'd find a way. We've been through this. We've talked privately, and you're
15: like, lack of sphere.
11: Kenny's like, seriously, you should come, and I'm like, Man, I never say yes because I don't want to lie. And I'm like, I don't know. I don't know.

0: the all-new season of The Voice, which continues with more blind auditions, Monday on NBC. 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
1: Breaking news this hour from Town Hall. I'm Rich Thomason. Bulking up out in the Atlantic, an early season nor'easter is preparing to rake the East Coast. Millions from the Carolinas to New England are bracing for torrential rain, heavy surf, and fierce winds this weekend. And Hawaii has weather worries of its own. Hurricane Nolo threatens flooding rains today and tomorrow. Addressing the UN General Assembly, Israeli Prime Minister Netanyahu challenging accusations of Israeli genocide by posing a series of questions.
2: What genocidal regime gives a million polio vaccinations to the enemy's population? What genocidal regime enables the distribution of 2 million tons of food into Gaza? That's a ton for every person. Accusing Israel of genocide is the greatest lie of the century.
3: Netanyahu also said that attacking Iran was one of the easiest decisions he's ever had to make, and he called a mass of UN delegates who walked out of the hall when he took the podium to speak moral cowards. I'm Donna Warder.
1: Chinese President Xi is due to head home later today, wrapping up a three-day state visit to the U.S. Last night he was guest of honor in a White House state dinner. A White House insider is offering a view from behind one of the world's most famous podiums.
4: Some very interesting revelations from former White House Press Secretary Caroline Leavitt, who is speaking out about her time at the podium in the press room. She says that reporters have privately apologized to her for asking unfair questions about President Trump during briefings. In addition, she says some of the journalists admitted their behavior was driven by editorial demands at their respective stations.
1: Correspondent Laura Winters. On Wall Street this morning, Dow futures 175 points higher. The Nasdaq futures up 203, and the S&P futures better by 28 points. More on these stories, townhall.com.
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8: 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Easily the biggest and one of the best happens to be in Minocqua, Beef-O-Rama. We talked to Crystal Westfall, the executive director of the Minocqua Visitors Bureau.
9: 61st year, and are super excited to be able to put on another one for all of our neighbors and friends and visitors. And we're super stoked that it's happening this weekend. Looks like the weather is going to be great. The event happens every year on the last Saturday of September. This year it's this coming Saturday, the 26th, we start everything off really Saturday morning, bright and early. Obviously, there's some registrations that are still happening up to the day of the event. But Saturday morning, the Lakeland Rotary Rump Roast Run registration is in full swing from 6:30 in the morning till 8:30. And they kick off their run downtown Minocqua at 9 a.m. And the shuttles start running around 7 a.m. to get you downtown. And, food's on. People are roasting, getting their roasts cooked up for the roasting competition. There's so much stuff going on. We really recommend people going to beefarama.com. You can see the whole list of events that's happening that day.
8: Again, Beefarama in

0: 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Other events that we want to highlight, the Rhinelander Area Food Pantry is doing a fundraiser. 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
1: 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All of the money goes directly to our services, helping to provide healthy, nutritious food to our neighbors in Oneida County. So funds will go to things like helping us keep our lights on, to buying ground beef and supporting our kids' nutrition programs as well.
0: And the St. Germain ATV-UTV Club is doing a big event this weekend. Jeff Sauer is with the club.
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7: Heartland weather.
8: Partly cloudy today with high temperatures reaching for the low 70s. Mostly clear tonight. Areas of dense fog will be possible with lows in the mid 40s. Partly cloudy on your Saturday. High temperatures will reach for the low 70s. Mostly cloudy Saturday night with lows in the mid 40s. And mostly cloudy Sunday with highs in the upper 60s. For Weather Watch 12, I'm meteorologist Devin Biggs on Coyote 93.7.

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9: Heartland weather. Partly cloudy today with high temperatures reaching for the low 70s. Mostly clear tonight. Areas of dense fog will be possible with lows in the mid 40s. Partly cloudy on your Saturday. High temperatures will reach for the low 70s. Mostly cloudy Saturday night with lows in the mid 40s. And mostly cloudy Sunday with highs in the upper 60s. For Weather Watch 12, I'm meteorologist Devin Biggs on Coyote 93.7.
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11: Yes, Bobby Bones.
12: All right, time for easy trivia. The category is orange things. Eddie, what fruit is known for being high in vitamin C?
13: An orange.
12: Correct. Amy, what sports uses a ball and plays in the NBA?
14: Basketball?
12: Yeah. The question is, what sports ball is used in the NBA? Yeah, it's easy. Yeah. Abby, what orange-wrapped candy combines chocolate and peanut butter?
14: Reese's.
12: Correct. Peanut butter cups. Lunchbox, what vegetable is Bugs Bunny always eating?
15: Carrot.
12: Correct. Eddie, you win one more, you're the champ.
13: Come on.
12: But Amy, I think he's won three in a row or something.
13: That's crazy. I can't seal the deal.
12: She's easing up. All right, here we go.

0: I was just there.
1: What would you have guessed?
2: The Andes.
1: Man, it was close buzzing in.
2: Dude, that was...
1: It was close buzzing
2: Why
1: in.
2: Why have these been like this? So close.
1: It was close buzzing in. Gosh. Our winner is Amy! It all goes down to next week.
2: Can't wait.
1: I mean, you're not going to win.
0: So what is... It's not, not, it's not 4-4?
1: Yeah.
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2: Good job,
1: Amy. There we go. Next week it is.
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4: Heartland weather. Partly cloudy today with high temperatures reaching for the low 70s. Mostly clear tonight. Areas of dense fog will be possible with lows in the mid 40s. Partly cloudy on your Saturday. High temperatures will reach for the low 70s. Mostly cloudy Saturday night with lows in the mid 40s. And mostly cloudy Sunday with highs in the upper 60s. For Weather Watch 12, I'm meteorologist Devin Biggs on Coyote 93.7.
5: Fact Friday.
6: Yay! I will go first. There's a difference in a coffin and a casket.
7: Interesting.
6: What do you think it is?
7: Does a coffin have a different shape?
6: Yes, that's exactly what it is. A casket is a rectangle with four sides.
7: Uh-huh.
6: Coffin is a hexagon with six sides.
8: Oh, I've seen those.
6: So it is a shape size. I would have bet that they were the same thing, just a different word for the same thing.
7: I only knew that because some girls get coffin nails.
6: Not familiar.
7: And it's where the tip of their nails is in the shape of that, the weird shape of the coffin.
6: Huh.
7: You know?
6: Is that still something people do?
7: I've never gotten them. I'm just saying I've seen coffin nails before.
8: Huh. They mostly do caskets now, right? Than coffins?
6: I don't know.
7: I think it depends what you're into.
6: I don't know. Amy, yours.
7: The most Googled questions are...
6: Across the board.
7: Yeah. What time is it? Which I find hilarious because can't you just
6: look in the corner of the screen that you're Googling on? Yeah, yeah.
7: And then what is today?
8: You know what? I do ask that a lot. Like when I'm filling something out, you know, they're like, hey, will you fill this out? Yeah, yeah. What's today?
6: But you can look on the front of your screen. You don't have to go to
7: Google.
6: Mine literally says the date and the time.
7: People are Googling it, which is funny to me.
6: Lunchbox.
9: Yeah, January 1st, 1907. Theodore Roosevelt set the world record for most handshakes in one day. 8,513 people at a White House reception.
8: Dude, you would hate that.
6: Oh, yeah.
8: Like the germs.
6: I don't want to touch one person's hands, but I feel like someone could actually break that record at a show.
7: Like nobody wants to.
9: But then back in 1977, someone said, oh, I'll see you, and beat him by doing 11,000 hands.
6: Ooh. Who?
9: The guy's name is...
8: Garth Brooks.
9: Joseph Larazzo. He was the Atlantic City mayor.
6: Yeah, I feel like, though, you could have a concert and just do that.
8: Mm-hmm.
6: At the end of the show, I'm going to shake 12,000 people's hand and set the world record.
9: I feel like that would take hours.
8: Yeah.
6: Yeah. But Garth signed autographs for 24 hours once. Remember that
8: CMA
6: one?
8: CMA Fest.
6: Mm-hmm. The single One Week by the Bare Naked Ladies was number one for exactly 1 week in 1998. Amy, do you know that song?
7: It's been 1 week since you looked at me. So sorry. I'm days since you looked at me, and I still got 2 minutes to come back to see me.
6: Is she having a stroke or singing the song, guys?
8: I'm not sure.
6: I'm somewhere in the middle. Okay, yeah. Then it goes what?
7: It's about 100%.
8: Do you still know all the words, though?
6: Yeah.
7: Never too satisfied.
6: Yeah.
8: Chickadee China, the Chinese chicken.
7: Chicken, the brain starts chicken, the then starts chicken. Does that
6: look
7: like song?
6: You can convince me either way still. And so it was the only Bare Naked Ladies song to ever hit number one, but it is not by a long shot their most profitable song. They have one song that has made them tens of millions of dollars,
8: what?
6: More than any other.
7: Oh, from Shrek.
6: No.
7: Oh.
6: No, that's Counting Crows.
7: Oh.
8: What's the other song?
6: Because Counting Crows did Accidentally in Love.
7: Oh, yeah.
6: I'm Accidentally in Love. But then Smash Mouth did I'm a Believer, but that was a Monkey song.
8: Oh, right.
6: But okay. They did a song that has made them more money than every one of their other songs combined. Can you name that Bare Naked Ladies song?

0: tell me something good.
1: 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It's a very cool idea. Amy has it next in our segment called Tell Me Something Good.
2: 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Get your bones on. Get your Bobby bones on.
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4: Breaking news this hour from Town Hall. Amit Thomason. The UN General Assembly hears a fiery speech from Israel's Prime Minister, who vows
5: the eternity of Israel will not falter. And the reason is simple. We have no other choice.
6: Powerful words from Israeli Prime Minister Benjamin Netanyahu, who speaks at the UN as he makes the point that the survival of Israel is at stake following the October 7th Hamas terrorist attack.
5: I want to give you an idea of what this means for a country of 10 million. Proportionately, this is equal to 40,000 innocent Americans slaughtered in less than 24 hours. That's 16 times 9/11. 16 9/11s.
6: Laura Winters reporting.
4: Netanyahu refers to Zohran Mamdani as the anti-Semitic mayor of New York, accusing him of distorting the facts and spitting in the face of truth. Last night it was a glittering state dinner at the White House. Today, President Trump will escort Chinese President Xi on a visit to the National Archives. Mr. Trump wants to show Xi the Declaration of Independence, the Constitution, and the Bill of Rights. Keeps getting more expensive to borrow for a home.
7: Mortgage buyer Freddie Mac says the average rate on a 30-year mortgage rose this week to 7.03%. This is the first time the average rate has moved above 7% since January 2025. It's also the fifth straight weekly increase. As recently as this February, the rate averaged just under 6%.

0: Mortgage rates have been mostly climbing as the war with Iran has fueled expectations of higher inflation, a key factor that influences mortgage rates. The upward trend has weighed on U.S. home sales this year. I'm Alex Vega.
1: One of the men who was wounded during the 2024 assassination attempt on then-presidential candidate Donald Trump in a campaign rally in Butler, Pennsylvania, has died. Jim Copenhaver was 76 years old. More on these stories, townhall.com.
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5: 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Easily the biggest and one of the best happens to be in Minocqua, Beef-O-Rama. We talked to Crystal Westfall, the executive director of the Minocqua Visitors Bureau.
6: 61st year, and are super excited to be able to put on another one for all of our neighbors and friends and visitors. And we're super stoked that it's happening this weekend. Looks like the weather is going to be great. The event happens every year on the last Saturday of September. This year it's this coming Saturday, the 26th. We start everything off really Saturday morning bright and early. Obviously there's some registrations that are still happening up to the day of the event, but Saturday morning the Lakeland Rotary Rump Roast Run registration is in full swing from 6:30 in the morning till 8:30, and they kick off their run downtown Minocqua at 9 a.m. and the shuttles start running around 7 a.m. to get you downtown, and food's on, people are roasting, getting their roasts cooked up for the roasting competition. There's so much stuff going on. We really recommend people going to beefarama.com. You can see the whole list of events that's happening that day.
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5: Heartland weather.
6: Partly cloudy today with high temperatures reaching for the low 70s. Mostly clear tonight. Areas of dense fog will be possible with lows in the mid 40s. Partly cloudy on your Saturday. High temperatures will reach for the low 70s. Mostly cloudy Saturday night with lows in the mid 40s. And mostly cloudy Sunday with highs in the upper 60s. For Weather Watch 12, I'm meteorologist Devin Biggs on Coyote 93.7.
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9: Kenny Chesney has entered the building. We will talk to him next. 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
10: We were Jesus, Sammy, Blue Jean, baby.
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0: Riley Green's new album just came out. It's called That's Just Me. And in celebration, we want to send you and a guest on the Top Shelf Country Cruise next year. I'm going to be there. The Bobby Bone Show is going to be there. Obviously, Riley Green's going to be there. And we're going to be on the Celebrity Summit. We're going to set sail in Bimini, Key West, Cozumel. Performances from Riley Green, Chris Young, Lauren Elena, Randy Houser, so many more. 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And go check out Riley Green's new album, That's Just...
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4: The Packers have more problems than just their offensive line. After their defense played relatively well the first 2 weeks of the season, they regressed big time in their home opening 35-14 loss to Atlanta last night. Michael Penix passed for 256 yards and a touchdown, but the real thorn in the Packers side, Atlanta running back Bijan Robinson. He rushed for 194 yards and 2 touchdowns.
5: I do think that that was a pretty dynamic running back. What do you have, 194 yards rushing? Anytime you do that, it's going to be tough to win games in this league.
4: That's Matt LaFleur. On the flip side, the Packers ran the ball just 9 times for 17 yards. Quarterback Jordan Love said they need to get the run game going.
6: I don't know how many rushes we had, but it's something that we need to improve on right there. I think that'll help the pass game. And then I think that when we do have those easy completions, we got to hit those. We got to be more complimentary as offense, and tonight was definitely not that.
4: Falcons only sacked Jordan Love once, but they got 12.

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16: Heartland Weather. Partly cloudy today with high temperatures reaching for the low 70s. Mostly clear tonight. Areas of dense fog will be possible with low

lows in the mid-40s. Partly cloudy on your Saturday. High temperatures will reach for the low 70s. Mostly cloudy Saturday night with lows in the mid-40s. And mostly cloudy Sunday with highs in the upper 60s. For Weather Watch 12, I'm meteorologist Devin Biggs on Coyote 93.7.

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3: 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Easily the biggest and one of the best happens to be in Minocqua, Beef-O-Rama. We talked to Crystal Westfall, the executive director of the Minocqua Visitors Bureau.
4: 61st year, and are super excited to be able to put on another one for all of our neighbors and friends and visitors. And we're super stoked that it's happening this weekend. Looks like the weather is going to be great. The event happens every year the last Saturday of September. This year it's this coming Saturday, the 26th. We start everything off really Saturday morning bright and early. Obviously, there's some registrations that are still happening up to the day of the event. But Saturday morning, the Lakeland Rotary Rump Roast Run registration is in full swing from 6:30 in the morning till 8:30. 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And, food's on. People are roasting, getting their roasts cooked up for the roasting competition. There's so much stuff going on. We really recommend people going to beef-o-rama.com. You can see

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1: Again, Beef-A-Rama in Minocqua on Saturday. 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
2: 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So funds will go to things like helping us keep our lights on, to buying ground beef and supporting our kids' nutrition programs as well.
1: And the St. Germain ATV UTV Club is doing a big event this weekend. 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
13: Heartland weather. Partly cloudy today with high temperatures reaching for the low 70s. Mostly clear tonight. Areas of dense fog will be possible with lows in the mid 40s. Partly cloudy on your Saturday. High temperatures.

0: 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And Luke Combs on your radio. That is Be By You, the song that recently became his 21st number one song. It's great to have you along. Rob Banks right here playing more Continuous Hit Country. Gary Allen, Lady A. Tim McGraw kicks it off next. And if you love classic country songs, don't miss Honky Tonkin' Saturday Nights tomorrow night from 6 to 9. 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

0: Lady A with Bartender. Hi, friend. It is Rob Banks keeping your Friday flying with Big and Rich, Alan Jackson. I'll play a great song from Lauren Elena and Chase Matthew coming up, too. And this is pretty wild. An alligator on the loose in Long Island. It happened recently at the Holtzville Ecology Center. Some girls were checking it out. They're looking over there, and all of a sudden, there's an alligator. Animal rescuers took care of it. No need for an alligator wrestling match. However, I did have a boss one time who used to wrestle alligators, believe it or not. He worked at a place in California called Jungleland. He had some incredible stories.
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8: Heartland weather. Partly cloudy today with high temperatures reaching for the low 70s. Mostly clear tonight. Areas of dense fog will be possible with lows in the mid 40s. Partly cloudy on your Saturday. High temperatures will reach for the low 70s. Mostly cloudy Saturday night with lows in the mid 40s. And mostly cloudy Sunday with highs in the upper 60s. For Weather Watch 12, I'm meteorologist Devin Biggs on Coyote 93.7.

0: It's an awesome song. Lauren, Elena, and Chase Matthew right there with All My Exes.
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0: All right, we are going to Michigan today for the Positivity Porch. A story about Sam Restifino from Saginaw. Back in 2025, last year, Sam took in two boys to keep them from having to go to foster care. Despite facing huge challenges like no running water or electricity, community support and a GoFundMe campaign raise funds to help restore Sam's home and bring stability to those two boys' lives. And that is today's Positivity Porch.
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10: Heartland weather. Partly cloudy today with high temperatures reaching for the low 70s. Mostly clear tonight. Areas of dense fog will be possible with lows in the mid 40s. Partly cloudy on your Saturday. High temperatures will reach for the low 70s. Mostly cloudy Saturday night with lows in the mid 40s. And mostly cloudy Sunday with highs in the upper 60s. For Weather Watch 12, I'm meteorologist Devin Biggs on Coyote 93.7.

0: It's Riley Green. That is Think As You Drunk. And Riley made his debut earlier this week on The Voice. And it was pretty cool because he was searching for his first recruit. And it didn't take him long to find 19-year-old Joe Henley, who auditioned with Travis Tritt's Anymore. Kelly Clarkson tried to steal him away, but Joe ended up being on Riley's team, which is pretty awesome. Chris Young headed your way, Doug Stone, and Gretchen Wilson with an all-time favorite coming up next.
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0: 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Chris Young on your radio, and I can take it from there. Thomas Rhett's dad, Rhett Akins, wrote that song with Ben Haslip, and it only took them about an hour to do it. 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
3: Heartland weather.
4: Partly cloudy today with high temperatures reaching for the low 70s. Mostly clear tonight. Areas of dense fog will be possible with lows in the mid-40s. Partly cloudy on your Saturday. High temperatures will reach for the low 70s. Mostly cloudy Saturday night with lows in the mid-40s. And mostly cloudy Sunday with highs in the upper 60s. For Weather Watch 12, I'm meteorologist Devin Biggs on Coyote 93.7.
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0: Continuous Hick Country, Coyote 93.7, Kane Brown with Woman. By the way, you're never, ever, ever going to guess what time it is. In case you couldn't guess, I'm sure you could guess by now if you couldn't guess. It's time to do some high-low. 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I've got my caller number 10 on the line with me right now. And who is my caller number 10?
1: This is Cheryl.
0: Cheryl, how are you doing today?
1: Good. How about yourself?
0: Glad to hear you're doing good, Cheryl. I'm doing good, too. Are you ready to play some high-low?
1: I am.
0: All right, Cheryl. So how much do you think is in the jackpot? Now, remember, it could be any amount between $1 and $500. And make sure to include the cents in there.
1: We're going to go with $309.31.
0: All right, Cheryl, your guess is $309.31?
1: Yes.
0: Well, Cheryl, you are too high. Sorry, Cheryl.
1: That's okay. I'll try again Monday.
0: There's always Monday. Well, thank you so much for playing, Cheryl, and I hope you have a great weekend.
1: Thanks. Bye.
0: Bye. All right, and that is how we do it right here on Coyote 93.7, your home for continuous hit country and cold hard cash.
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1: 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Easily the biggest and one of the best happens to be in Minocqua, Beef-O-Rama. We talked to Crystal Westfall, the executive director of the Minocqua Visitors Bureau.
2: 61st year, and are super excited to be able to put on another one for all of our neighbors and friends and visitors. And we're super stoked that it's happening this weekend. Looks like the weather is going to be great. The event happens every year on the last Saturday of September. This year it's this coming Saturday, the 26th. We start everything off really Saturday morning bright and early. Obviously, there's some registrations that are still happening up to the day of the event. But Saturday morning, the Lakeland Rotary Rump Roast Run registration is in full swing from 6:30 in the morning till 8:30. And they kick off their run downtown Minocqua at 9 a.m. And the shuttles start running around 7 a.m. to get you downtown. And, food's on. People are roasting, getting their roasts cooked up for the roasting competition. There's so much stuff going on. We really recommend people going to beefarama.com. You can see the whole list of events that's happening that day.
1: Again, Beef-O-Rama in Minocqua on Saturday. Other events that we want to highlight, the Rhinelander Area Food Pantry is doing a fundraiser. Courtney Smith,

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0: And the St. Germain ATV-UTV Club is doing a big event this weekend. 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
4: Heartland weather. Partly cloudy today with high temperatures reaching for the low 70s. Mostly clear tonight. Areas of dense fog will be possible with lows in the mid 40s. Partly cloudy on your Saturday. High temperatures will reach for the low 70s. Mostly cloudy Saturday night with lows in the mid 40s. And mostly cloudy Sunday with highs in the upper 60s. For Weather Watch 12, I'm meteorologist Devin Biggs on Coyote 93.7.

0: Shaboozy and a bar song, Tipsy, right there. Hang around. You'll hear Brooks and Dunn, Carrie Underwood, Morgan Wallen is coming up. Some people hate changing their passwords. I'm one of those people. They wait to the last moment until it's absolutely necessary. If that sounds like you, you're not alone. Managing passwords is a pain in the neck, isn't it? But it's also the key to keeping your stuff safe. So when is the last time you updated your password? I'm kind of a nerdy guy. I've got like a couple of notebooks. I write all my passwords down. That way nobody can steal my passwords from my computer. I guess I'm a little old school, you might say.
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0: continuous hit country, Coyote 93.7. And that song moved up from number 4 to number 3 this week on the Billboard Hot 100. Morgan Wallen and Been By Now. Hey there, it's Rob Banks. I've got more continuous hit country on the way from Alabama, Montgomery Gentry. Sugarland is coming up for you, too. And if you're looking for a fun way to wrap up your night, check out Taste of Country Nights with Evan Paul. 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
1: Weather. Partly cloudy today with high temperatures reaching for the low 70s. Mostly clear tonight. Areas of dense fog will be possible with lows in the mid-40s. Partly cloudy on your Saturday. High temperatures will reach for the low 70s. Mostly cloudy Saturday night with lows in the mid-40s. And mostly cloudy Sunday with highs in the upper 60s. For Weather Watch 12, I'm meteorologist Devin Biggs on Coyote 93.7.
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0: Sugarland with It Happens right there. Rob Banks right here playing more of the country songs you love. We'll kick off more of those in just a few. And you know what's kind of interesting is a lot of folks are dining solo these days. They say it's up 20% from last year. I don't know exactly what's going on with that. And the day that people prefer to eat solo, Tuesdays, and restaurants say they're getting a lot of early morning bookings. I guess people eating solo for breakfast. That kind of makes sense. Maybe you go eat breakfast before you go to work.
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5: Heartland weather. Partly cloudy today with high temperatures reaching for the low 70s. Mostly clear tonight. Areas of dense fog will be possible with lows in the mid 40s. Partly cloudy on your Saturday. High temperatures will reach for the low 70s. Mostly cloudy Saturday night with lows in the mid 40s. And mostly cloudy Sunday with highs in the upper 60s. For Weather Watch 12, I'm meteorologist Devin Biggs on Coyote 93.7.

0: It's Josh Ross on your radio, and hey, how you look. Hi there, it's Rob Banks. We are coming back with more of your country faves. I'm talking Travis Tritt, Kathy Mattea with a Friday flashback, and Tim McGraw. Do you like to sleep in on weekends? Me too. Good news, new study out. It says it might actually lower your blood pressure. They say not to overdo it, though. Snoozing about an hour and a half longer can actually help your body recover. But more than 4 hours, you might actually be doing more harm than good.
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0: Continuous Hit Country, Coyote 93.7, an all-time favorite right there from Tim McGraw. It's Please Remember Me. Don't Move, the Great Country continues in just a few. Zach Top, Diamond Rio, and Sarah Evans kicks off more of your favorite Continuous Hit Country right here on Coyote 93.7, where the Community Church of Boulder Junction is hosting an Italian dinner. 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
3: Heartland weather.
4: Partly cloudy today with high temperatures reaching for the low 70s. Mostly clear tonight. Areas of dense fog will be possible with lows in the mid-40s. Partly cloudy on your Saturday. High temperatures will reach for the low 70s. Mostly cloudy Saturday night with lows in the mid-40s. And mostly cloudy Sunday with highs in the upper 60s. For Weather Watch 12, I'm meteorologist Devin Biggs on Coyote 93.7.
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0: There goes Zach Top with South of Sanity. Do you have any college football games you're looking forward to this weekend? How about Georgia and Oklahoma? Another good one is USC and Oregon. I think we're going to find out whether or not Oregon is legit or not. USC's actually ranked higher in the polls, but for some reason, Oregon is favored. Maybe it's in Oregon. Maybe that's why they are favored. And another one that I can't wait to check out, Tennessee and Texas. A lot of good football this weekend. College football, NFL football. Time for me to clock out. Have a fantastic weekend, whatever you got going on. Stay safe. Keep it locked for more of your country faves.
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5: Heartland weather. Partly cloudy today with high temperatures reaching for the low 70s. Mostly clear tonight. Areas of dense fog will be possible with lows in the mid 40s. Partly cloudy on your Saturday. High temperatures will reach for the low 70s. Mostly cloudy Saturday night with lows in the mid 40s. And mostly cloudy Sunday with highs in the upper 60s. For Weather Watch 12, I'm meteorologist Devin Biggs on Coyote 93.7.

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